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1: God's word is established. Minute. In Hebrews chapter 8, verse 6, "But as it now is, Jesus the Messiah has acquired a priestly ministry, which is much superior and more excellent than the old. As the covenant, the agreement of which Jesus is the mediator, superior and more excellent, because it is enacted and rests upon more important promises." In Isaiah chapter 55, verse 1, "The Lord God is speaking. So shall my word be that goes forth out of my mouth, it shall not return unto me void, but it shall accomplish that which I please, and it shall prosper where I sent it." In Psalms chapter 37, verse 23, "The Lord directs the steps of the godly. He delights in every detail of their lives." Praying for you that God's word is established in your life. In Jesus' name.

Welcome once again to On the Road, where we exhort or call alongside in our journey to ROAD, remind one another daily of our ways that are in Christ. This is your host, Steve Bissett, encouraging you to sit back, strap in, and prepare yourself for another excursion on the road. Paul, on the topic of abstaining from certain foods, explicitly tells Timothy in 1 Timothy 4, 4-5, "For everything God has created is good, and nothing is to be rejected if it is received with gratitude, for it is sanctified, set apart, dedicated to God by means of the Word of God and prayer." Now, most of us have been taught from a very young age to pray for our food. We don't necessarily know why, but we do it, even into our old age, knowing that it's something proper to be done, becoming just another thoughtless religious mantra chanted as a precursor to satiating our appetite. We have even invented clever rhyming prayers, easily remembered and quoted by children. The one my dad taught me was, "Down with your head, up with your paws, thank the good Lord for the use of your jaws." Now, was I receiving that bologna sandwich with gratitude? You betcha. Was I grateful to God who gives us richly all things to enjoy, as it says in 1 Timothy 6:17? Frankly, I don't remember thinking much about him and all that. I was just happy that my growing stomach was momentarily satisfied. Surely there must be a better way than drolly repeating the same pet prayer, which does nothing more to sanctify my food than saying, "Through the teeth, past the gums, look out, tummy, here it comes." What if I truly receive with thanksgiving what has been graciously given to me by my Father? What if I really sanctified, consecrated, dedicated, regarded, and set apart as especially sacred, holy, the food I receive into this temple of the Most High God, as it says in 1 Corinthians 3:16? How? How do we do that? Remember, faith is the place from which I see all of life, the place from which my decisions are made, seated at the right hand of the Father in Christ Jesus, Colossians 3:1. So how does he see this food he created as good? What is his thought, intent, purpose, and motive, his word, logos, behind his provision for me? Then what would I speak over it? Prayer is not begging a reluctant God to provide us with what we desire. In 1 Timothy 4:5, prayer is the same word, entuxis, translated intercession in other verses, properly defined as intervention which literally strikes the bullseye spot on. Thus, biblical intercession is learning from the Lord what hits the heart of his will, guiding the believer to act as his agent. Now, the food that I eat with gratitude is targeted and sanctified specifically by speaking as an agent of God, his son, what he thinks, what he intends, what he desires about what he has provided.

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Thank you for loving us when we were quite unlovable people. Thank you for showing your mercy, for giving us grace.

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Because I want the world to know what you've given me, so that they can experience that which you have given me. Lift up your hands to me.

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Thank you for loving us when we were quite unlovable people. Thank you for showing your mercy, for giving us grace.

0: Well, praise the Lord, praise the Lord, ye saints of the Lord. Hallelujah and bless his name. Lend me your ear and God your spirit for just a few minutes. I'd like to just read a couple verses of the Holy Bible into your hearing and have you think on them, meditate on them, chew them around inside your heart, your spirit man, as a cow does his cud. You know, the Bible gives us some great insight that we always need to check within ourselves to see, are we receiving that blessing that the Word of God shows us we can have? Are we living that better life that the Word of God shows us belongs to us by just following simple things in His holy Word? So as you hear these today, again, take time and see, does your life reflect these? Are you doing these simple things? Because if you are, then truly your life is being blessed. And if you're not, you can make it more blessed. First one I'll be reading is Matthew chapter 7 and verse 12. And the Word of God reads this: Therefore, whatever you want men to do to you, do also to them, for this is the law and the prophets. Meditate on that. Think about that. Chew that as a cow does its cud, because there's good stuff in it for you and I. And what a way to add something great to our life and other lives. And truly God would be pleased. Hallelujah. I'm going to then be going to the book of Luke, the book of Luke, chapter 6. Luke chapter 6, and I want to read a verse of scripture from there. In Luke 6, I'll be reading verse 38. Luke 6, 38, and the Word of God reads this: Give, and it will be given to you. Good measure, pressed down, shaking together, and running over will be put into your bosom. For with the same measure that you use, it'll be measured back to you. Think on that. Meditate on that. Contemplate that. Chew that as a cow does its cud. There's good stuff in that for you and I. What a way to bring more blessings into your life and to be a blessing to those who are around about you. And truly, God would be pleased. Peace unto you. God be with you. Bye-bye.
1: Therefore, whatever you want others to do to you, do also to them. For this is the law and the prophets, Jesus said.

Blessings to you. Today's Bible reading will come from the book of Acts, the book of Acts chapter 3, Acts chapter 3 and verse 6. And the word of God reads this. Then Peter said, "Silver and gold I do not have, but what I do have I give you. In the name of Jesus Christ of Nazareth, rise up and walk." Hallelujah. If you don't think you have anything, remember, you've got the most precious and the most valuable and the greatest thing there is. You have Jesus. Give him out to all. They all have, and we all have a need. God bless you. Bye-bye.

God says to us in Isaiah 43, that he's called us by name. When we go through the deep waters in great trouble, he will be with us. And when we go through the rivers of difficulty, we will not drown. When we walk through the fire of oppression, we will not be burned up, and the flames will not consume us. For he is our Lord, our God, the Holy One of Israel.

0: This is the Discipleship Moment brought to you by the Ecclesia of Sierra Vista.
1: It has always been fascinating to watch how different contractors build. Each has its own style and signature ways apparent throughout the entire process, which are clearly evident in the finished product. Most follow a blueprint of their own design, and some build according to plans drafted by someone else. Others construct after the fashion in which they were taught. However it is done, each man has in his own heart what to do and builds what is right in his own eyes. Proverbs 21:2 says, every way of man is right in his own eyes. And Deuteronomy 12:8 through 9 says, you're not to do what we're doing here today, where everyone does what seems right in his own eyes. For you've not yet come to the resting place and the inheritance that the Lord your God is giving you. Proverbs 16:25 and then 14:12 also says, there is a way that seems right unto a man, but the end of that way is death. Just because it's the way that it's always been done doesn't mean it's the way of Christ. After all, isn't He the way, the truth, and the life, as it says in John 14:6? Heaven is my throne, and earth is my footstool. What house will you build for me, says the Lord, in Isaiah 66:1. And then in Matthew 16:18, it says, Christ says, I will build my, and that alludes to the fact that others are actually building theirs, maybe even for Him. 1 Peter 2:7 through 8 says that Christ is the stone which the builders rejected, and Jesus even quotes that about Himself in Matthew 21:42. Unless the Lord builds the house, they labor in vain that build it, Psalm 127:1. So what is He building? Well, it says in 1 Corinthians 3:16 that you are the temple of God. You are, having been built on, Jesus Christ Himself being the cornerstone, in whom the whole building, being fitted together, is growing into a holy temple in the Lord, Ephesians 2:19 through 21. Ephesians 2:10 says, we are His workmanship. 1 Peter 2:4 through 6, you, as living stones, are being built up as a spiritual house. He's building you individually as a temple and simultaneously fitting you collectively together to be His holy habitation, Ephesians 2:22. His body, 1 Corinthians 12:27, until we all come to the fullness and stature of Christ upon the earth, Ephesians 4:13. So what happens when He builds His? Matthew 16:18 through 19 explains it. Number one, the gates of hell shall not prevail against it. And number two, He says, I will give unto you the keys of the kingdom of heaven, and whatsoever you shall bind on earth shall be bound in heaven. 3. And number four, whatsoever you shall loose on earth shall be loosed in heaven. 1 Corinthians 3:9. You are God's building.

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If you would like more information, please contact Bill at 520-352-9123. That is 520-352-9123. Or by email at discipleship@iesous.us. That is discipleship@iesous.us.

Welcome once again to On the Road, where we exhort or call alongside in our journey to ROAD, remind one another daily of our ways that are in Christ. This is your host, Steve Bissett, encouraging you to sit back, strap in, and prepare yourself for another excursion on the road. Paul, on the topic of abstaining from certain foods, explicitly tells Timothy in 1 Timothy 4:4-5, "For everything God has created is good, and nothing is to be rejected if it is received with gratitude, for it is sanctified, set apart, dedicated to God by means of the Word of God and prayer." Now, most of us have been taught from a very young age to pray for our food. We don't necessarily know why, but we do it, even into our old age, knowing that it's something proper to be done, becoming just another thoughtless religious mantra chanted as a precursor to satiating our appetite. We have even invented clever rhyming prayers, easily remembered and quoted by children. The one my dad taught me was, "Down with your head, up with your paws, thank the good Lord for the use of your jaws." Now, was I receiving that bologna sandwich with gratitude? You betcha. Was I grateful to God who gives us richly all things to enjoy, as it says in 1 Timothy 6:17? Frankly, I don't remember thinking much about him and all that. I was just happy that my growing stomach was momentarily satisfied. Surely there must be a better way than drolly repeating the same pet prayer, which does nothing more to sanctify my food than saying, "Through the teeth, past the gums, look out, tummy, here it comes." What if I truly receive with thanksgiving what has been graciously given to me by my Father? What if I

God to provide us with what we desire. In 1 Timothy 4:5, prayer is the same word, entuxis, translated intercession in other verses, properly defined as intervention which literally strikes the bullseye spot on. Thus, biblical intercession is learning from the Lord what hits the heart of His will, guiding the believer to act as His agent. Now, the food that I eat with gratitude is targeted and sanctified, specifically by speaking as an agent of God, His Son, what He thinks, what He intends, what He desires about what He has provided.

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We thank you today for all you've done in our lives. Thank you for loving us when we were quite unlovable people. Thank you for showing your mercy, for giving us grace.

that I, as your disciple, by seeing, hearing, and understanding, intimately experience the mysteries of the kingdom of heaven with the help

God's word is established. Minute. In Hebrews chapter 8, verse 6, but as it now is, Jesus the Messiah has acquired a priestly ministry, which is much superior and more excellent than the old. As the covenant, the agreement of which Jesus is the mediator, superior and more excellent, because it is enacted and rests upon more important promises. In Isaiah chapter 55, verse 1, the Lord God is speaking. So shall my word be that goes forth out of my mouth, it shall not return unto me void, but it shall accomplish that which I please, and it shall prosper where I sent it. In Psalms chapter 37, verse 23, the Lord directs the steps of the godly. He delights in every detail of their lives. Praying for you that God's word is established in your life. In Jesus' name.

0: Well, praise the Lord, praise the Lord, ye saints of the Lord. Hallelujah and bless his name. Lend me your ear and God your spirit for just a few minutes. I'd like to just read a couple verses of the Holy Bible into your hearing and have you think on them, meditate on them, chew them around inside your heart, your spirit man, as a cow does his cud. You know, the Bible gives us some great insight that we always need to check within ourselves to see, are we receiving that blessing that the Word of God shows us we can have? Are we living that better life that the Word of God shows us belongs to us by just following simple things in His holy Word? So as you hear these today, again, take time and see, does your life reflect these? Are you doing these simple things? Because if you are, then truly your life is being blessed. And if you're not, you can make it more blessed. First one I'll be reading is Matthew chapter 7 and verse 12. And the Word of God reads this: Therefore, whatever you want men to do to you, do also to them, for this is the law and the prophets. Meditate on that. Think about that. Chew that as a cow does its cud, because there's good stuff in it for you and I. And what a way to add something great to our life and other lives. And truly, God would be pleased. Hallelujah. I'm going to then be going to the book of Luke, the book of Luke, chapter 6. Luke chapter 6, and I want to read a verse of scripture from there. In Luke 6, I'll be reading verse 38. Luke 6, 38, and the Word of God reads this: Give, and it will be given to you. Good measure, pressed down, shaking together, and running over will be put into your bosom. For with the same measure that you use, it will be measured back to you. Think on that. Meditate on that. Contemplate that. Chew that as a cow does its cud. There's good stuff in that for you and I. What a way to bring more blessings into your life and to be a blessing to those who are around about you. And truly, God would be pleased. Peace unto you. God be with you. Bye-bye.
1: Therefore, whatever you want others to do to you, do also to them. For this is the law and the prophets, Jesus said.

Lord, we thank you today for all you've done in our lives. Thank you for loving us when we were quite unlovable people. Thank you for showing your mercy, for giving us grace.

0: History was made on today's date. Stay tuned for an American Minute with Bill Federer.
1: Alexis de Tocqueville was born this day, July 29, 1805. He was a French social philosopher who traveled the United States in 1831. His work, Democracy in America, has been described as the most comprehensive analysis between character and society in America that has ever been written. In it, de Tocqueville wrote, "There is no country in the whole world where the Christian religion retains a greater influence over the souls of men than in America, and there can be no greater proof of its utility than that its influence is powerfully felt over the most enlightened and free nation of the earth."
0: This has been an American Minute with Bill Federer. For a free transcript, call American Minute at 1-888-USA-WORD.

0: Welcome once again to On the Road, where we exhort or call alongside in our journey to ROAD, remind one another daily of our ways that are in Christ. This is your host, Steve Bissett, encouraging you to sit back, strap in, and prepare yourself for another excursion on the road. Paul, on the topic of abstaining from certain foods, explicitly tells Timothy in 1 Timothy 4:4-5, "For everything God has created is good, and nothing is to be rejected if it is received with gratitude, for it is sanctified, set apart, dedicated to God by means of the Word of God and prayer." Now, most of us have been taught from a very young age to pray for our food. We don't necessarily know why, but we do it, even into our old age, knowing that it's something proper to be done, becoming just another thoughtless religious mantra chanted as a precursor to
1: KJDB, LP, Sierra Vista, Arizona.
0: Rhyming prayers, easily remembered and quoted by children. The one my dad taught me was, "Down with your head, up with your paws, thank the good Lord for the use of your jaws." Now, was I receiving that bologna sandwich with gratitude? You betcha. Was I grateful to God who gives us richly all things to enjoy, as it says in 1 Timothy 6:17? Frankly, I don't remember thinking much about him and all that. I was just happy that my growing stomach was momentarily satisfied. Surely there must be a better way than drolly repeating the same pet prayer, which does nothing more to sanctify my food than saying, "Through the teeth, past the gums, look out, tummy, here it comes." What if I truly receive with thanksgiving what has been graciously given to me by my Father? What if I really sanctified, consecrated, dedicated, regarded, and set apart as especially sacred, holy, the food I receive into this temple of the Most High God, as it says in 1 Corinthians 3:16? How? How do we do that? Remember, faith is the place from which I see all of life, the place from which my decisions are made, seated at the right hand of the Father in Christ Jesus, Colossians 3:1. So how does he see this food he created as good? What is his thought, intent, purpose, and motive, his word, logos, behind his provision for me? Then what would I speak over it? Prayer is not begging a reluctant God to provide us with what we desire. In 1 Timothy 4:5, prayer is the same word, entuxis, translated intercession in other verses, properly defined as intervention which literally strikes the bullseye spot on. Thus, biblical intercession is learning from the Lord what hits the heart of his will, guiding the believer to act as his agent. Now, the food that I eat with gratitude is targeted and sanctified specifically by speaking as an agent of God, his son, what he thinks, what he intends, what he desires about what he has provided.

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Hey, my friends, I'm going to read a couple of encouraging scriptures to you today from Psalm 32, verse 7. It says, "You are my hiding place. You shall preserve me from trouble. You shall surround me with songs of deliverance." And Psalm 46, this should encourage you today. "God is our refuge and strength, a very present help in trouble. Therefore, we will not fear, even though the earth be removed and though the mountains be carried into the midst of the sea. Though its waters roar and be troubled, though the mountains shake with its swelling, there is a river whose streams make glad the city of God." And that's where our help is going to come from, in God's presence, okay? Everything that can be shaken is being shaken right now, but God's word is going to stand forever. We have his word, and let's put our trust in his word today. So, Lord, we choose to do that. In spite of everything that's being shaken, we run to you, our refuge, our shelter, our very present help in time of trouble. Thank you, Lord, for touching my friends, encouraging them today. I take authority over the fear. Don't be afraid. God is with you. God hasn't forgotten you, and he's there for you right now, a very present help in time of trouble. Amen.

our shelter. When everything else is shaken, we run to you, Lord. Our refuge, a very present help in time of trouble.

0: This is the Discipleship Moment brought to you by the Ecclesia of Sierra Vista.
1: It has always been fascinating to watch how different contractors build. Each has its own style and signature ways apparent throughout the entire process, which are clearly evident in the finished product. Most follow a blueprint of their own design, and some build according to plans drafted by someone else. Others construct after the fashion in which they were taught. However it is done, each man has in his own heart what to do and builds what is right in his own eyes. Proverbs 21:2 says, every way of man is right in his own eyes. And Deuteronomy 12:8 through 9 says, you're not to do what we're doing here today, where everyone does what seems right in his own eyes. For you've not yet come to the resting place and the inheritance that the Lord your God is giving you. Proverbs 16:25 and then 14:12 also says, there is a way that seems right unto a man, but the end of that way is death. Just because it's the way that it's always been done doesn't mean it's the way of Christ. After all, isn't He the way, the truth, and the life, as it says in John 14:6? Heaven is my throne, and earth is my footstool. What house will you build for me, says the Lord, in Isaiah 66:1. And then in Matthew 16:18, it says, Christ says, I will build my. And that alludes to the fact that others are actually building theirs, maybe even for Him. 1 Peter 2:7 through 8 says that Christ is the stone which the builders rejected, and Jesus even quotes that about Himself in Matthew 21:42. Unless the Lord builds the house, they labor in vain that build it, Psalm 127:1. So what is He building? Well, it says in 1 Corinthians 3:16 that you are the temple of God. You are, having been built on, Jesus Christ Himself being the cornerstone, in whom the whole building, being fitted together, is growing into a holy temple in the Lord, Ephesians 2:19 through 21. Ephesians 2:10 says, we are His workmanship. 1 Peter 2:4 through 6, you, as living stones, are being built up as a spiritual house. He's building you individually as a temple and simultaneously fitting you collectively together to be His holy habitation, Ephesians 2:22. His body, 1 Corinthians 12:27, until we all come to the fullness and stature of Christ upon the earth, Ephesians 4:13. So what happens when He builds His? Matthew 16:18 through 19 explains it. Number one, the gates of hell shall not prevail against it. And number two, He says, I will give unto you the keys of the kingdom of heaven, and whatsoever you shall bind on earth shall be bound in heaven, 3. And number four, whatsoever you shall loose on earth shall be loosed in heaven, 1 Corinthians 3:9. You are God's building.

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We have discipleship teaching in-person fellowship and over Zoom. If you would like more information, please contact Bill at 520-352-9123. That is 520-352-9123. Or by email at discipleship@iesous.us. That is discipleship@iesous.us.

Thank you for loving us when we were quite unlovable people. Thank you for showing your mercy, for giving us grace.

Well, glory to God, saints of God. Today I'd like to share a verse with you from the Bible, from 1 Corinthians chapter 10, 1 Corinthians chapter 10 and verse 13. And the Word of God reads this: No temptation has overtaken you except such as common to man, but God is faithful, who will not allow you to be tempted beyond what you are able, but with the temptation will also make the way of escape that you may be able to bear it. Praise God for His word. Realize that it's not God who tempts you, but it's God who will not allow you to be tempted beyond what you're able to bear. Thank God for His word and His promise to us. Have a blessed day. Bye-bye.

We pray that the eyes of your understanding will be enlightened, that you may know what is the exceeding greatness of his power to usward who believe. And according to the working of his mighty power, which he wrought in Christ when he raised him from the dead and he set him at his own right hand in heavenly places. He's far above all principality and power and might and dominion and every name that is named, not only in this world, but in the world that is to come. And God has put all things under his feet.

And he's the head of the body, the church, who is the beginning, the firstborn from the dead, that in all things he might have the preeminence. For it pleased the Father that in him should all the fullness dwell. And wherefore,

I, as your disciple, by seeing, hearing, and understanding, intimately experience the mysteries of the kingdom of heaven with the help of

God's word is established. Minute. In Hebrews chapter 8, verse 6, but as it now is, Jesus the Messiah has acquired a priestly ministry, which is much superior and more excellent than the old. As the covenant, the agreement of which Jesus is the mediator, superior and more excellent, because it is enacted and rests upon more important promises. In Isaiah chapter 55, verse 1, the Lord God is speaking. So shall my word be that goes forth out of my mouth, it shall not return unto me void, but it shall accomplish that which I please, and it shall prosper where I sent it. In Psalms chapter 37, verse 23, the Lord directs the steps of the godly. He delights in every detail of their lives. Praying for you that God's word is established in your life. In Jesus' name.

0: Well, praise the Lord, praise the Lord, ye saints of the Lord. Hallelujah, and bless his name. Lend me your ear and God your spirit for just a few minutes. I'd like to just read a couple verses of the Holy Bible into your hearing and have you think on them, meditate on them, chew them around inside your heart, your spirit man, as a cow does his cud. You know, the Bible gives us some great insight that we always need to check within ourselves to see, are we receiving that blessing that the Word of God shows us we can have? Are we living that better life that the Word of God shows us belongs to us by just following simple things in His holy Word? So as you hear these today, again, take time and see, does your life reflect these? Are you doing these simple things? Because if you are, then truly your life is being blessed. And if you're not, you can make it more blessed. First one I'll be reading is Matthew chapter 7 and verse 12. And the Word of God reads this: therefore, whatever you want men to do to you, do also to them, for this is the law and the prophets. Meditate on that. Think about that. Chew that as a cow does its cud, because there's good stuff in it for you and I. And what a way to add something great to our life and other lives. And truly, God would be pleased. Hallelujah. I'm going to then be going to the book of Luke, the book of Luke, chapter 6. Luke chapter 6, and I want to read a verse of scripture from there. In Luke 6, I'll be reading verse 38. Luke 6, 38, and the Word of God reads this: give, and it will be given to you. Good measure, pressed down, shaking together, and running over will be put into your bosom. For with the same measure that you use, it'll be measured back to you. Think on that. Meditate on that. Contemplate that. Chew that as a cow does its cud. There's good stuff in that for you and I. What a way to bring more blessings into your life and to be a blessing to those who are around about you. And truly, God would be pleased. Peace unto you. God be with you. Bye-bye.
1: Therefore, whatever you want others to do to you, do also to them. For this is the law and the prophets, Jesus said.

Welcome once again to On the Road, where we exhort or call alongside in our journey to ROAD, remind one another daily of our ways that are in Christ. This is your host, Steve Bissett, encouraging you to sit back, strap in, and prepare yourself for another excursion on the road. Paul, on the topic of abstaining from certain foods, explicitly tells Timothy in 1 Timothy 4, 4-5, "For everything God has created is good, and nothing is to be rejected if it is received with gratitude, for it is sanctified, set apart, dedicated to God by means of the Word of God and prayer." Now, most of us have been taught from a very young age to pray for our food. We don't necessarily know why, but we do it, even into our old age, knowing that it's something proper to be done, becoming just another thoughtless religious mantra chanted as a precursor to satiating our appetite. We have even invented clever rhyming prayers, easily remembered and quoted by children. The one my dad taught me was, "Down with your head, up with your paws, thank the good Lord for the use of your jaws." Now, was I receiving that bologna sandwich with gratitude? You betcha. Was I grateful to God who gives us richly all things to enjoy, as it says in 1 Timothy 6:17? Frankly, I don't remember thinking much about him and all that. I was just happy that my growing stomach was momentarily satisfied. Surely there must be a better way than drolly repeating the same pet prayer, which does nothing more to sanctify my food than saying, "Through the teeth, past the gums, look out, tummy, here it comes." What if I truly receive with thanksgiving what has been graciously given to me by my Father? What if I really sanctified, consecrated, dedicated, regarded, and set apart as especially sacred, holy, the food I receive into this temple of the Most High God, as it says in 1 Corinthians 3:16? How? How do we do that? Remember, faith is the place from which I see all of life, the place from which my decisions are made, seated at the right hand of the Father in Christ Jesus, Colossians 3:1. So how does he see this food he created as good? What is his thought, intent, purpose, and motive, his word, logos, behind his provision for me? Then what would I speak over it? Prayer is not begging a reluctant God to provide us with what we desire. In 1 Timothy 4:5, prayer is the same word, entuxis, translated intercession in other verses, properly defined as intervention which literally strikes the bullseye spot on. Thus, biblical intercession is learning from the Lord what hits the heart of his will, guiding the believer to act as his agent. Now, the food that I eat with gratitude is targeted and sanctified specifically by speaking as an agent of God, his son, what he thinks, what he intends, what he desires about what he has provided.

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This is King Jesus Daily Bread.